0: Hey, what's up? My name is Brant, and producer Sherry is here. One of the things that's going to happen this hour, I cannot wait, breaking animal news.
1: Mm-hmm.
0: Yes, I break in when animal news breaks out.
1: Yeah, it's so interesting because how would you know that it's going to break?
0: Mm.
1: That's the nature of breaking news as
0: that's
1: well.
0: True.
1: This just happened.
0: I'm teasing breaking news. That's a good point.

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0: We have breaking animal news. I cover the animal beat because there's so many of them.
1: There's a beat? I didn't know that. Okay.
0: Not many of us out here on the beat. I cover breaking animal news as it breaks. And this is from a listener.
1: Oh, great.
0: Her name is Julie. And it's not just breaking animal news. It's breaking church news.
1: I did not know we had that feature. And they're together.
0: I belong to a one-year-old church in the city of York, PA, she says. Mm-hmm. I'm sharing this story in hopes that it will inspire and delight you. God brought us a church building that we could rent in the middle of the city. So here's the story with us. Mm-hmm. In the middle of the city, about 15 minutes before the first service was to start, we opened the doors and welcomed in the community.
1: Nice.
0: Two huge dogs ran into the church and were excited but thirsty. The kids in the church were very happy and entertained the dogs. We gave them water and helped them stay in the building. As we saw, they had a phone number on a collar. The owner came about 30 minutes later to collect them. We started a little late that first day, but we hope God blesses our church as a ministry to the community.
1: I know that you have painted me in the corner, that I cannot disparage this story in any way because you tied it into the church.
0: Julie Sherry would normally say, I'm not interested in the story. But
1: I can't.
0: Because it's a church thing, she can't.
1: I'm stuck.

0: Guy's asking for some advice about some advice he wants to give to this family he really loves, and he sees, you know, something they're doing with their son. And they think, he thinks, oh, you probably should handle it this way. He's wondering, how do I bring this up with him? How do I? Here's one thing I've learned the hard way. Maybe this is appropriate, maybe it isn't. I'm not an expert. If you're going to give advice and they haven't asked for it, preface it with, hey, do you want to know what I think about this? Go ahead and ask that question up front.
1: That's a great question, because, you know, it can save a lot of frustration on both sides.
0: Sure. And they'll hear themselves saying, yeah, you know what? I do want to hear that.
1: Mm-hmm.
0: And then, okay.
1: Right.
0: Because people, you just naturally resist that.
1: You naturally resist it and you naturally resent it. That's just the human condition, right? So if I didn't ask for it, I don't want to hear it.
0: Especially on parenting stuff.
1: Yes.
0: People are so persnickety about that and so ready to go at it.
1: To defend yourself.
0: Right.
1: So that's it. It makes frustration less on your end, and then it makes frustration less on the person giving the advice, because we want to give it and we want you to listen because we think you have the answer.
0: Right.
1: And you don't want it.
0: Maybe they don't want it.
1: Yeah.
0: And in that case, you can't control them anyway.
1: Mm-hmm.
0: So, hey, are you interested in what I think about this? And maybe they say no. And again, time saved. Check. Got it. You don't care.

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3: 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For some-

0: Here's one way to handle it. If you have an accident and with a car in a parking lot, this car got sideswiped, but the lady came back to the car and there was a note on it. It says, sorry for the damage.
1: Oh, that's nice.
0: On your car. Good. I can't afford to fix it, but here's chocolate instead. And there are two Hershey bars left there.
1: Well,
0: so.
1: Okay. All right. Well, six in one hand, half a dozen in the other,
0: fair
1: I suppose.
0: Enough. I mean, you made the effort.
1: So. You acknowledged that you were wrong. And you attempted to make some level of
0: it's
1: reconciliation.
0: Yeah. Yes, you have done whatever it takes. Thank you.

0: Timberwood Church is a place that's committed to God's Word and welcoming all. We aim to help individuals encounter the love of Jesus and experience a taste of the Kingdom of God in the Brainerd Lakes area. Timberwood Church is just south of Nisswa.
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0: question. Why in the world doesn't God just heal me of my depression or my physical issues? Why doesn't he just do it? This is a question I got from Carol on email, and she's being totally kind about it. She said she loves the show. She loves your laugh, Cherry. Which
1: That's
0: is
1: sweet. Thank you, Carol.
0: We all do. And just it was a really sweet note. But basically, it came down to that. Like, she felt like God took her depression away from her for a few days, and now, you know, then it came back, and she's lived with it for years. And you know what? It's such a great question. And not everybody wants to hear this answer. But there's going to be a time when God heals us of everything. He promises that. He uses that language, like in Isaiah, for instance, about when the deaf will hear and the lame will leap like deer. I mean, people who can't walk will get up and walk. There's going to be this incredible day, and all of our infirmities, all the problems we have will be taken away from us, and every tear will be wiped from our eyes. But it's not yet. That's the thing. It's like being engaged to be married. Like, you've already made this commitment to God. You made this commitment to Christ. But the wedding feast hasn't happened yet. And so we live with stuff that's less than ideal. It's because we're not there yet. And I don't think that makes all our problems go away, obviously, but it helps us to realize what's happening. We've made this commitment, but it's not here in full. It's like being engaged and having that yearning for something more. And it's not happening just yet. I think it's very normal. In fact, the people I know who I look up to spiritually who are older than me, they've had to reconcile themselves to that, including feeling for long periods of time like, you know, where's God? Where did he go? Mm-hmm. Like those that happens too. But we're in this kind of an awkward period right now. And until then, it's not going to be perfect. We have weaknesses. And in the meantime, God says he's going to give us peace. He's going to give us his Holy Spirit. And he's never going to leave us. He's going to be with us even if we don't feel like he is.

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1: Hi, this is Elena. Youth for Christ is all about reaching young people everywhere to raise up lifelong followers of Jesus. Here's our director, Dale Kuglin.
2: Have you ever lost your keys? It really is a sick feeling. When it happens to me, I burn a lot of brain power just retracing every step. Not long ago, it happened to me again. I wasn't panicked because I knew they were somewhere in the house. I just couldn't find them. So I prayed, Lord, give me a thought. Show me where to look. And almost instantly, I remembered carrying a couple of lawn chairs, which is strange because I can't unlock a door with a lawn chair. But I checked anyway, and sure enough, tucked in the crease of the folded chair was my keys. Now, that's not an earth-shaking story, but I believe it was a direct answer to prayer. And as a lifelong follower of Jesus, I too need to give testimony to the goodness of God. And that's why I'm telling it to you, just to say, thank you, Lord, for speaking to me in the everyday moments.
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0: positivity in a world that tries to hide it.
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0: Hey there, my name is Brant, and producer Sherry's here. There's always stuff going on in the world, but I want to talk about the challenge of being lighthearted in the face of all sorts of things that can go on. And is it bad to be lighthearted? Anyway, we'll talk about that too coming up.
1: All right. Sometimes you only get a clear view through the rear view.

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0: You know what gets a bad rap? Being lighthearted, being goofy as an adult.
1: Mm-hmm. Yeah.
0: Because it's way harder to be lighthearted than it is to be serious. Mm-hmm. It's way harder.
1: Yeah.
0: As an adult, the kids, they can do lighthearted pretty easily, mm-hmm. but anger is way easier than not being angry.
1: Of course it is.
0: Worrying is way easier than not worrying. Being bitter is way easier than not being bitter. Being weighed down by everything is way easier. Lightheartedness is rare. And it's wonderful.
1: It's refreshing.
0: It is refreshing. And I think it's generally, not always, but it's generally a sign of God's in your life.
1: I would agree.
0: You can look at comedians, the older ones,
1: mm-hmm.
0: who are people who, like, I don't have any faith, but mm-hmm. they're not lighthearted anymore.
1: No, they're not. And it not only does it show in their speech, but a lot of times in their face.
0: In their face.
1: Yeah.
0: Like, it's like this person is not capable of being lighthearted.
1: Yeah.
0: And just laughing. But to be around people like that is really a beautiful thing.

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1: Still trying to build an empire, still trying to be a king.

0: So apparently right by Bethlehem is a mountain that's handmade. It was built by Herod to put his palace on. It's right by Bethlehem. And Jesus is born. Here's the real king.
1: Mm-hmm.
0: Right next to this mountain in Bethlehem.
1: Mm-hmm.
0: In that area, like... Didn't that just show you something? Like, Herod was maybe the richest man in the history of the world, they say.
1: Okay.
0: Like, one of the most powerful men ever. I heard one guy describing it as Bill Gates would mow his lawn.
1: Wow.
0: Like, that's because he controlled the spice trade.
1: Mm-hmm.
0: But he's got this palace, and here's God saying, I'm doing kingdom a different way. I'm starting a different kingdom, and it's not going to work how you think.

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0: always uplifting. I got heaven on my mind. And always on. Surrendering, I'll sing it, Lord, have your way. Always.
1: I'm homesick for heaven.
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0: Her name is Rachel, and she listens to the show, and she wrote me today, said she has a book that she'd like me to read that kind of contradicts something that I'd said on the air.
1: Okay.
0: And she was recommending, hey, you might profit from this, has a totally different viewpoint. My response was, hi, Rachel, I thoroughly reject this kind-hearted invitation for me to consider another viewpoint, one that might help me grow. Sincerely.
1: I heard the sincerity in that.
0: Then I wrote, no, seriously, thank you. Wonderful suggestion. And I mentioned I have much respect for this author. I said, I hope I can remember to read this soon.
1: Okay.
0: I can always learn and change. That's a wonderful thing. It's fun, even.
1: Yeah.
0: I love it.
1: Mm-hmm.
0: I love it. There's something really wonderful about being open, and maybe God wants me to grow in some
1: and
0: area.
1: And it makes life easier.
0: You're totally not so
1: tense and defensive, and it just makes things a lot easier.
0: Right. There's nothing wrong with learning.

0: You don't have to go looking far. You just have to turn on TV or read to see heartbreak in the world and man-made tragedy or an earthquake or something. There's plenty of it. And it's hard to see. I don't know how people do it. Like people who don't believe in a God that's going to set things right. I don't understand it. There's a great line in Lord of the Rings where Sam Gamgee encounters Gandalf after he comes back. He's like, I thought you were dead. And then he says, Sam's so excited that he's back. His friend says, are all the, how do you put it? Are all the bad things coming untrue? It's such a good line, because if you are somebody who believes in the God of the Bible and the narrative there, all the bad things do come untrue in the end. And somehow, and this is where our hope comes from, but somehow it's worth it. Where the people that have been through it are like, I knew it.
1: It's the only hope we have.
0: The only hope we have. But it's not like this dreamy, crazy, maybe this will happen kind of hope. It's based on some of the things we do see that God has done.
1: Yeah.
0: What we see in Jesus, the way he restored people's bodies and healed people. Like, that's all just a sign. Like, this, I'm going to show you in advance how this is going to end. I wish it was.

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it's been sounding like the truth. Sowing seeds of doubt up in my head, but those seeds of doubt ain't ever growing roots.

Welcome. My name is Brant. Producer Sherry is here, too. We're so glad you're here. I don't know if you saw this study. We'll talk about it this hour, about which burns more calories, playing video games or exercising. Yeah, a little bit surprising. Anyway, we'll talk about that. Also, the ongoing debate, I think misunderstanding of science versus God. Anyway, we'll talk about that, too, coming up.

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1: This is so important to remember. 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

0: We're just talking about gentleness a little bit. It doesn't get talked about much, but I know some guys, because of what I do with Cure, this mm-hmm. hospital network, like they're orthopedic surgeons. These guys tend to be kind of jacked.
1: Mm-hmm.
0: Like they're strong. This is kind of surgery. It needs a little bit of muscle.
1: Yeah.
0: And some of the most gentle people and thoughtful mm-hmm. and simple.
1: Yeah.
0: Not dumb,
1: mm-hmm.
0: but just simple, focused on that child in front of them, that mom in front of them, that dad. Like, and there's something really beautiful about that. The people that I've learned from over the years, that combination of simple and gentle and thoughtful is very winning. Like as a man or a woman, like it's just very winning to people, and people are looking for it.

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1: One, two, three.
0: Wait, you say you don't have the Pulse app? 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

0: You could base your life on this if you want. Some information here. A new study found 2 hours of video games burns as many calories as 1,000 sit-ups. Okay. I was like, I don't know about that.
1: Right.
0: But that's me. I'm skeptical.
1: Mm-hmm.
0: And then I was like, where did this information come from? I dug a little deeper in the study.
1: Sure.
0: Funded by a gaming app called Stakester. And this gaming app found out that video gaming.
1: Right. It's just like doing sit-ups. Mm-hmm. Working your abs.
0: So before you run with this, though, I think you should ask yourself a question. That is, have I used Stakester previously for health information?
1: What other studies have they done?
0: Have I already acknowledged them as a leader in healthcare information?
1: Right. Because if not, it may be a little skewed.
0: Do I turn to the Stakester app?

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0: not amazing. So glad you're listening to this radio station right now. Obviously, we're coming at things. We're both Jesus followers, like Sherry and me, the people on the station.
1: Mm-hmm.
0: A lot of the artists, obviously, that's what it's about. But I got friends that are like, I'm more into science. I mean, that's my worldview, is science.
1: I've heard people say that.
0: Sure, I believe in science.
1: Like, yeah.
0: Man, me too. But that's, to me, that's like saying, I'm not into football, I'm into linebackers.
1: Right.
0: Like, well. That's a part of it.
1: Yeah.
0: So it's just a part, though. It's not the whole thing. All of life. Mm-hmm. There are these big questions in life that you can't just use a scientific method.
1: Right.
0: Like, what is a good life? What does it mean to be a good person?
1: Mm-hmm.
0: What's the purpose of life?
1: I love that. It's not polar opposite. It's a part of it.
0: No, it's a part. It's a portion of it. Yeah. And I'm all for it. Mm-hmm. I love it. But if we're thinking this answers all the questions, what is good? How can I learn to be a truly good person? Like, you're just like, let's look at the whole game.

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2: I've been wasting time chasing after false gods. 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

0: Got no more idols. 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
1: Wow, this lady. Ooh. Very impressive. She's a weightlifter, power lifter.
2: Okay.
1: And she started 9 years ago. She had never lifted weights. Now she's a competitive power lifter.
2: Okay.
1: But 9 years ago, she was in a gym. She thought, well, I'll just pick up some of these weights and start doing stuff.
2: Mm-hmm.
1: Here's the kicker. Her name's Edith. Mm-hmm. She was 91 when she walked in.
2: I was going to say the name kind of...
1: There's babies being named Edith.
2: I'm sure there are, but like that middle section wasn't.
1: Yeah, I know. You're right.
2: Okay.
1: So she was 91 when she walked in.
2: Uh-huh.
1: That was 9 years ago. She's competing competitively now. She's 100.
2: Now.
1: She deadlifts.
2: Whoa.
1: She's 100 years old.
2: Wow.
1: Like, think about that. She's 91. She picks up a whole new hobby.
2: Mm-hmm.
1: I want me to think, like, I can still learn stuff.
2: Yeah.
1: That I'm not just stuck.
2: Yeah.
1: And to make this more spiritual, mm-hmm. like a lot of us get stuck no, there's things we can learn.
2: Yeah.
1: New directions we can go, mm-hmm. other things God wants to show us. And if you're like, yeah, but I'm 40 years old, I kind of don't.
2: Look at Edith.
1: Edith's 91, now she's 100 doing this stuff.

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3: 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I'm incredibly thankful for Teen Challenge. I don't know where I'd be today without them. I'd probably be dead or in jail. It literally saved my life. And with God in this program, I finally have a purpose.
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1: Hi, this is Abe, and this is a YFC Minute. Youth for Christ is all about reaching young people everywhere to raise up lifelong followers of Jesus. Here's our director, Dale Guglin.
2: I love living in the lakes area because I love being on the lake. But on occasion, we'll be cruising along when swoosh, an enormous speedboat flies by, causing our boat to bounce around like a bobber in a hurricane. What do you do when people cause major waves in your lives? Sometimes you had nothing to do with it. It just happened, and it's left you all tussled and trying to keep your head above water. Romans 12:18 says, "Do all that you can to live at peace with everyone." As I always say, God doesn't expect me to captain their ship. Okay, that's the first time I've ever said it, but I think it fits. I think life's too short to spend time bailing out someone else's boat. I'll keep my own boat steady and trust the Lord to handle the rest.
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1: Yeah.

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1: Hi, this is Ira, and this is YFC Minute. Youth for Christ is all about reaching young people everywhere to raise up lifelong followers of Jesus. Here's our director, Dale Kuglin.
2: The next time you're at the lake, look around for all the random buoys marking the underwater hazards. Usually it's a shallow rock hiding just under the surface. So the buoys are basically telling us, hey, change courses or deal with the consequences. I have a story about that, but that's for another time. You know, one would think it would be easier just to remove those rocks, but nope, the DNR just points them out. In 1 Corinthians, Paul tells us that when we're tempted, God will provide a way of escape, not removing the bad things, but helping us to avoid them, just like a buoy. Part of becoming a lifelong follower of Jesus is learning to hear the Lord when he's warning us to avoid those temptations. I think it's an important lesson for all our children to learn. Each girl and buoy.
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0: Hi, this is Felicia from Crosby, Minnesota. And what I like to do when listening to the Pulse is my housekeeping job at Camp Knutson. 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

0: The Pulse stays on the air thanks to listeners who support this ministry and encourage others to know and follow Christ. Today, we'd like to thank our friends JP and Mary Zernoff, who are taking care of this half day of broadcasting. JP and Mary are sponsoring this day to celebrate their 6th wedding anniversary. Song of Solomon 3:4 says, "I have found the one whom my soul loves." 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
1: Hey, this is Austin French, and I want you to know that you are not alone. 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
2: 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I was losing employment. I was at the bottom where I did not want to die. I came to Teen Challenge and have found that the part that was missing was the intense love that Jesus has for me. And now that I'm sober, I'm not afraid to face my feelings. I'm excited about life, and I have everything in the world to live for.
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0: 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Today, we'd like to thank our friends JP and Mary Zernoff, who are taking care of this half day of broadcasting. 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Song of Solomon 3:4 says, "I have found the one whom my soul loves." 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

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Good morning, my friends. My name is Dave, and we had a blast yesterday, day one of the Rural Music Festival at Redemption Hill in Isle, Minnesota. Now, we heard Sanctus Reel yesterday, Andrew Rip, Seventh-day Slumber, Jason Gray, Rachel Purcell, Honor and Glory. It was a fantastic time. Today, we're looking forward to seeing Josh Wilson and Stephen Stanley and Disciple and many more. If you want info, go to ruralmusic.org. That's ruralmusic.org to see the schedule, to find the address and location, that kind of thing. But there's free admission, bounce houses, kids zone, lots of food trucks, lots of good food, and some cool vendors to check out as well. We are going to be there as well. And that all is kicking off at 10:45 this morning with Magdalene Rose. So come on out to Isle, join us. And also tomorrow as well, that is going to be starting at 12:15 with the Minnesota Adult and Teen Challenge Choir, and wrapping up at 7:30 tomorrow night with Rare of Breed. Here's Megan Woods with Heaven Down Here on The Pulse.

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1: 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It's The Cost. You do.

That's a brand new one from KB and Carly Ann Taylor called Lifeline. Hey, what do you think of that one? We always love your feedback when we are adding new songs to the playlist. Do you like it? Do you dislike it? Do you want to hear more of it, less of it? Also, if you hear a song that we're not playing on the Pulse that you wish we were playing on the Pulse, let us know about it. You can text us at 218-833-2778. Here's music from Zach Williams. It's Wait For Me.

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1: Ren Collective with Homesick on 104.3 The Pulse. Good morning. Coming up, got some music from Seth Schleter and Ben Fuller. Here's Stephen McWhirter.

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Danny Gokey with Only for a Moment on 104.3 The Pulse. You guys, I love quotes. I love collecting them. I love sharing them. If you come across a really powerful quote, send it my way, dave@thepulse.mn. Ran into a quote from author G.K. Chesterton. He was a contemporary of like C.S. Lewis and Tolkien. And he said, "We are perishing for lack of wonder, not for lack of wonders." We are surrounded by the beauty of God's creation. We are surrounded by incredible evidence of God's creativity, His care, His power. And yet, I think a lot of us have become numb to it or blind to it. We take those things for granted because we've seen them for so long. I know I have. God opened my eyes to the wonders around me. Open my eyes to the rich blessings that I am surrounded with. May I not grow cold to those things, numb to those things, indifferent to those things. But God, renew that sense of awe that as I see these things around me, that is your creativity, your glory on display, that it would give me pause and that it would draw me to worship the creator of all good things. God, I know that I'm surrounded by wonders. Reestablish a attitude of wonder in my heart today. Amen. Here's music from Sean Rodriguez. It's Just Like God on The Pulse.

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Switchfoot with Beautiful Life on 104.3 The Pulse, music with a message. Coming up, got some Toby Mac and Rachel Purcell, some Kane as well. Here's David Funk with The Blood.

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1: Rachel Purcell with Keep Going. 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Y'all, were you as amazed as I was at Rachel Purcell's set yesterday over at the Rural Music Festival? It was so good. Oh man, I had a good time yesterday. And I'm excited for round two today of the Rural Music Fest, kicking off shortly. And of course, we've got Rural Music Fest tomorrow as well. If you want details, go to ruralmusic.org. That's ruralmusic.org. And hope to see you out here. It's going to be a great time. Here's music from Toby Mac, A Little Church.

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And here's the best thing. It's not just The Pulse. 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You can flip over to The Word as well. 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Here's music from Elevation. It's Alleluia.

0: 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Today, we'd like to thank our friends JP and Mary Zernoff, who are taking care of this half day of broadcasting. JP and Mary are sponsoring this day to celebrate their 6th wedding anniversary. Song of Solomon 3:4 says, "I have found the one whom my soul loves." 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

It's music from Claire Leslie, a brand new song called Full 180. Coming up, got some Skillet and David Leonard. Here is music from Forrest Frank, the one and only Forrest Frank. 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
4: 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Since coming to Teen Challenge, all of that has changed. I am here for a purpose, and God is going to use me for something. And with Jesus on my side, I am finally going to be able to live a life that I can be proud of.
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weary long. Jordan St. Cyr with Weary Traveler. Good morning. You are listening to 104.3 The Pulse. We are out at the Rural Music Fest, and the clouds are starting to part, and we'll dry up all the puddles out here. We are listening to Magdalene Rose right now. She is bringing the heat. And a little bit later, we've got Josh Wilson. We've got Stephen Stanley, Jason Dunn, Christofari, Disciple, and tonight, Mark Martell of One Vision of Queen. Now, I got a chance to hear Mark Martell warming up this morning, and it was uncanny, y'all. He sounds exactly like Freddie Mercury, and I'm excited to see what he brings to the stage tonight. So coming on to Rural Music Fest, we are hanging out all day today as well as tomorrow in Isle, Minnesota. You want details, you want the schedule, go to ruralmusic.org. Here's music from Passion, What He's Done.

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Josiah Queen and Elevation Rhythm with Amazing on 104.3 The Pulse. Elevation Rhythm is going to be at the Northrop Auditorium for College Nights in November. I think it's like November 17th. It's a Tuesday, but it's going to be Elevation Rhythm along with Lost and Found and Alice and Ide, and looks like it's going to be a great show. Coming up, got some music from Yveth Luna and Torrin Wells. Here is Cade Thompson. That's What the Cross is For.

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3: My friend Steve loves to read. He always has. He was the kind of kid that would show up to baseball practice with two books and no glove. Last month, he tore through the Chronicles of Narnia for the umpteenth time, all seven books in just 25 days. Pretty impressive. But here's what surprised him. During that whole stretch, Steve realized that he hadn't opened his Bible once. He went to church and listened to Christian radio, but as for God's Word, it sat untouched. You know, it's curious how even good things can crowd out the most important things. It's a good reminder that being a lifelong follower of Jesus means spending time with the Savior every day. But if you've failed in that and are unsure if you can do it, as Aslan would say, courage, dear heart, be brave and press forward.
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Going to be talking about, we're going to be talking about Rural Music Fest, of course. That's happening right now. Music's going on as we speak. Jason Dunn just taking the stage. We're also going to be, looking at the schedule for what's coming up later today. Of course, we're going to be playing some great music with a message and giving you a sneak peek at some other fun community events that are on their way as we are so close to September. Oof. Let's see you later, August, I guess. we're not done with the music for today, though. We got lots of great stuff for you. Hey, my name is Engineer Aaron. I'll be hanging out with you till about 2 o'clock this afternoon. This hour for music, Matthew West, We the Kingdom, Ren Collective, Evelyn Cormier coming up in a little while. Here's Forrest Frank, his latest called Two Step the Enemy.

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That's Need to Breathe and Tori Kelly with I've Got a Story. Hey, right now, Rural Music Fest is happening in Isle, Minnesota. You can get all of the details over at ruralmusic.org. This is that free donation-driven music festival. Day one already done in the books. That was yesterday, closing it out last night. Sanctus Real was phenomenal. And we've still got two more days of music to go. Right now, Jason Dunn's on stage. He's doing his thing. Coming up at 1:30, Josh Wilson. And then 3 o'clock this afternoon, Christafari, that Christian reggae group. Do you remember those guys? Yeah, they're doing it again. They're making music again. And they're great. It's a ton of fun. And then my highlight, I am going to be there for Stephen Stanley, 5:15 p.m. Stephen Stanley on stage at Rural Music Fest. Absolutely, I'm going to be there for that. Then later this evening, 6:45, Disciple, getting a little bit harder even than Stephen Stanley. And then to close it all off for tonight, the main act tonight is Mark Martel. He was the former lead singer of the band Down Here. And the guy has a voice that's just so eerily similar to Freddie Mercury, the lead singer from Queen, that he has actually done, toured with Queen. He has done other, music that. And so Queen music and things like that. He's phenomenal. He has an incredible voice. And so tonight it's Mark Martel, One Vision of Queen. That is the closer for tonight. And then there's great music again tomorrow as well. Kicking things off tomorrow at 12:15 is the Brainerd MNTC Choir. So lots of great music out at Rural Music Fest. The full lineup and all the details and the directions and all that stuff is available at ruralmusic.org. And if you search for Redemption Hill, if you're trying to get directions over there, Redemption Hill in Isle, Minnesota. And go on out and see us. We've got our booth out there, or we'll be hanging out there as well. Here's Evelyn Cormier, Leaning on Jesus, here on 104.3 The Pulse.

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That's Ren Collective with Evergreen. 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Hey, my name's Engineer Aaron, hanging out with you for a couple hours this afternoon, playing some great tunes. Coming up, some We the Kingdom. We've got Andrew Rip coming up as well. This is Maverick City Music with Promises.

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0: That's Andrew Rip and Jervis Campbell with Hold Me Up. 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Our verse for today comes from Galatians 3, chapter 3, verse 28. It says, "There is neither Jew nor Greek, slave nor free, male nor female, for you are all one in Christ Jesus." Galatians 3, 28. Wouldn't it be great if that actually was how the world worked, that sense of, you know, this group is better than that group was not so prevalent? You know, obviously those are the categories that were listed out at that time, the big dividers in the culture for Paul. But there's a lot of other, you know, different categories that we lump ourselves into now. And it's ultimately, no matter what those categories are, no matter what the labels are, it's a way for us to say, this over here, this group over here is us, and we care about us. And that group over there is them, and we are against them, and we do not need to worry about them. They are the bad guys. And Jesus showed up on the scene and was like, no, that's not how I work. I do not function that way. The kingdom of heaven is not about that. We all are sinners, and we all are in need of grace, and Jesus came to die for all of us. And so when we as humans divide ourselves up that way, when I separate myself into a me versus them over there, I'm good and they're bad. I am chosen and they're not. I'm righteous and they are sinners. That's a dangerous place to be. And it's not what God is asking us to do. Paul was fighting against that here in this passage in Galatians. Let's throw away those labels and try and see people the way that Jesus sees them.
1: Three brothers in a fire, willing to die for their faith. But you were with them in the fire, and they walked out the next day. And Daniel met a lion, because he chose to pray. But you shut the mouth of that lion, and he walked out the next day.

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That's I Am They, No Impossible With You. You're listening to 104.3 The Pulse. Coming up a few minutes, we'll be talking about our 104 Days of Summer giveaway for this weekend. And right now, some music from Chris Tomlin. Doesn't he deserve it all?

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0: got no more idols. I surrender mine.
1: That's Stephen Stanley with Idols. Stephen's going to be taking the stage at Rural Music Fest this evening, 5:15. And I will see you over there. Isle, Minnesota, Redemption Hill, there's still time for you to get over there. It's going to be a phenomenal show. It's a pay-what-you-want kind of model. You just, you know, walk in the doors. They don't make you, you know, pay or show a ticket in order to get in. But they do ask for donations because it does cost to put on this event. It's going to be a great show. Stephen Stanley, 5:15 this evening. That's so cool. Also, something that's going on this weekend. It is our second-to-last weekend giveaway for 104 days of summer. We're on day number 97 of 104 days of summer, and we're giving away a family photo shoot from Silent Shout Productions, thanks to our buddy Jeremy Doyle for putting that one together for us. So if you want a family photo shoot, maybe something to do once the leaves start changing colors, something like that, go on to our Facebook page, facebook.com/thepulsemn. And you can register to win, you know, follow the instructions on the post in order to be in the running. 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Facebook.com/thepulsemn. And thank you so much to everybody throughout the 104 days of summer. We've given away a lot more than 104 prizes, by the way. 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It's been incredible. 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

0: 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He's the perfect one. He just picks us up. 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

0: 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You are listening to Music with a Message on The Pulse. Hey, my name's Engineer Aaron, and I am not a songwriter. I am not a musician. I just have never had that. Whatever that spark is, whatever that, maybe it's just the tenacity in order to stick with it. And so working in and around music, like it's my job, right? And, you know, I work for a radio station. I am still constantly so impressed by people who do this for a living, by people who do this for a calling, and just the whole process behind, like, well, how do you decide what to write? How do you put those words down? How do you make that music? It's a fascinating process to me, very much as an outside observer, but I like watching people. It's fun to watch people be passionate about the thing they're passionate about, right? So we've got Peter Burton. He's a relatively new artist here on The Pulse, and he's got this song called So Long. And rather than me guessing at why Peter wrote this song, we thought we'd just share it with you.
1: Hey, this is Peter Burton.

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It's a reminder that because of what Jesus did on the cross, we can say so long to our past, to our guilt, and our shame. I pray that this song will be an encouragement to you and build your faith no matter what season you're walking through.

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1: 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Coming up, music from the Afters. This is Gateway Worship. Who else?

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That's Carly Ann Taylor and KB with Lifeline here on 104.3 The Pulse. Hey, coming up on September 12th. Yes, September is just around the corner. September 12th, 9 a.m. to 7 p.m. is the Babinski Foundation's Fall Festival. If you haven't been, this is a phenomenal event. I've been taking the boys the last couple of years, and it's a ton of fun. They've got hay rides, petting zoo, carnival games, shelter tours, hay maze, a lot more stuff than that. There's a 5K, there's a barbecue competition, there's an apple pie baking contest, and it's the kind of thing that you bake it first and then bring it to the event. You're not baking it on site. It's not like a bake-off kind of situation. Just so you know, I last year was a little bit confused with that, but all of those things are going on, and The Pulse is going to be hanging out there as well. We're going to be bringing the fish house and playing some tunes and doing some giveaways. So all that's coming up on September 12th at the Babinski Foundation, their shelter site, which is over on 76th Street in Pequot Lakes. Kind of out in the boonies a little bit. You got to, you know, look up some directions for the Babinski Fall Festival. It's going to be a ton of fun. We'll see you out there September 12th.

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That's Crowder with Unstoppable here on 104.3 The Pulse. Music on the way from Jason Grace and Brandon Heath. Here is SEU Worship, What a God.

0: That's Jason Gray featuring Sanctus Real. Both of those were at Rural Music Fest just yesterday. Sanctus Real closed the night out yesterday night. Tonight, there's still some great music to come. Coming up, well, Josh Wilson's on stage right now. Christ Afari takes the stage at 3. Stephen Stanley at 5:15. That's the one I'm most excited for. And then Disciple at 6:45. And Mark Martel with One Vision of Queen at 8:45 this evening. You can get all the details and tomorrow's schedule as well by going over to ruralmusic.org. Just a reminder, this event is free. You can just go and walk in the doors, so to speak. It's an outdoor venue. Of course, there's no doors. But you can walk through the gates and just go and listen to some phenomenal music. It is a pay-what-you-want, you know, donation-driven event. So, you know, please be generous as they put in a lot of work and effort. I was hanging out with some of the volunteers on Thursday as we were getting things ready and watching them put the stage together. And there's a ton of work and effort that goes into Rural Music Fest, and it shows. It is a phenomenal event. 3-day music festival. We are in the middle of day number 2, and we've got a lot more great live music to come. So learn more about it. Go on out and see us, ruralmusic.org, in Isle, Minnesota. If you search for Redemption Hill in your, you know, directions device on your phone, that'll take you there. And we'll be out there, too. We'll see you there.
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0: So they ask people, do you believe in miracles? And almost 4 out of 5 say, yeah, I do.
1: Hmm.
0: So if somebody asked me that, my question would be, what are you talking about exactly in miracles? I actually don't think they stop happening ever. I don't think for 1 second miracles don't happen. Because if you're defining it as like a phenomenon that can't be explained by natural or material causes or scientific laws that we know of, like
1: every single thing's a miracle.
0: Your consciousness.
1: Yeah.
0: The fact that we can even discuss what a miracle is, we can't account for that with any law. People don't understand that.
1: Mm-hmm.
0: It's never just emerged out of matter. It's never just come out of nowhere.
1: Mm.
0: We don't know where it comes from. It's inexplicable.
1: Mm-hmm.
0: The whole thing is held together. He upholds everything. He holds everything together.

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1: How many swipes does it take you to get to the Pulse app on your phone?
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1: Wait, you say you don't have the Pulse app? 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

0: So, question for you: how often do you drop your phone?
1: Ooh.
0: The average person says 3 times a week. I can't believe that. 3 times a week?
1: That seems low.
0: Seems high.
1: 3 times a week?
0: Dropping your phone?
1: Yes, that seems low.
0: How many times do you drop your phone?
1: I would think more than 3 times a week.
0: Like on the floor?
1: Yeah, if you just like, I mean, it doesn't have to be some catastrophic thing. Huh. But if it drops on a rug or it drops, if it slips off the bed or something.
0: Okay. All right.
1: 3 times a week?
0: Wow. Okay.
1: You're not dropping your phone that much?
0: No, I'd say less than once a week for sure.
1: How often do you lose your phone?
0: Oh, all the time. And I think that's why I'm not dropping it. I can't find it. I think that's probably, you're probably right.

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1: So is it the best kept secret in the world? 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

0: Just think about something. I want my neighbors to know who I represent. Like, I'm an ambassador for the kingdom of God. Like, mm-hmm. That sounds like a bunch of words, but it really means something. Like, I want them to know where I'm coming from. And it's not just from the world of religion. He has come from a religious. Yeah. He's here to represent religion. Like, no. No, I'm here to represent this particular God. Mm-hmm. There's all sorts of other gods, like, that are less than.
1: Yeah.
0: That people fall for all the time. Like, no, this particular God. So if I'm going to represent him, like, what's he all about? Specifically him. Mm-hmm. He loves parties.
1: Yeah.
0: He relentlessly loves people.
1: Mm-hmm.
0: He is joyful.
1: Yeah.
0: I believe that. He's not mean.
1: Mm-hmm.
0: He doesn't want us to be fearful, so I'm not going to be fearful. And he really wants to be with people. Like, if I'm going to represent that particular God, that's going to, all that stuff's going to be me.

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0: Our world is full of videos of people behaving badly. Mm-hmm. Some of them, though, there's a poetry to it. Did you see this? There's a concert. It was an Eagles concert in London.
1: I didn't see it.
0: Huge fight. I guess everybody's okay, but
1: okay.
0: In the crowd. Mm-hmm. And it was during Take It Easy.
1: That is poetic, isn't it?
0: The band wasn't aware what was going on. They just kept "Take It Easy." It was just bedlam out there, and they didn't know what was going on.
1: That's so ironic.
0: It says a lot about us right now.

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Hey, what's up? So a question, what makes for a good day? They asked thousands of people this and did this big study, and the result may not be what you would expect, but it's very instructive. We'll talk about that coming up. Again, my name is Brant. Producer Sherry's here too. We're so glad you've joined us.

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0: Now, what makes for a good day? They have people rank their days. It's some big American time U.S. survey data or something. I don't know. It's a big
1: research thing.
0: Boring. But they have people rate their days, and they found out it's not productivity per se. It's like, I had a very productive day. It's interaction.
1: Yes, it is for me. Yeah.
0: It is me too. So you're an extrovert, par excellence. I'm an introvert, but it's the same. It's the same for me too. If I need interactions, and without it, I can be like, well, I got this done, but by myself. A good day is being with other people. Relating. We're made for relationships. We know this. Relationship with God, relationship with other people. We're made for that.

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0: Okay. This is a sci-fi question. We love doing this because sci-fi helps clarify stuff. We think about things deeply. Good sci-fi does. Mm-hmm. And I'm a fan. So I like having these sci-fi questions where an alien gives you a deal and you decide whether or not you want to take it.
1: Right.
0: So you ready for this?
2: Okay.
0: Aliens want to give you a deal. You know how they like to charge IQ points?
1: Sure. Wheel and deal with your intelligence.
0: They'll charge you one IQ point if you want to take this deal. That's it.
1: Okay.
0: So just a slight bit of your intelligence. And in exchange for that, you will have green lights for the rest of your life. Just one IQ point and you will always hit green lights for the rest of your days on this earth.
1: Wow.
2: You know, as tempting as that is, as a mother of young children, there's so many times when I need a red light so I can turn around to pick up somebody's baby doll or sippy cup. So I think I'm going to have to stick with my red light.
1: Okay, makes sense. Yes.
0: Yeah, it gives you a little chance.
1: Yeah, a little breather.
0: Yeah.
1: Okay.
0: Makes sense. And it's good to hang on to all the IQ points. That helps.
1: For the same reason.
0: Yeah. A mom, either dad or
1: it's
0: whatever.
1: My understanding, the kids are snatching them all the time.
0: Yeah, they take them away.
2: Yeah.
0: They are new to our planet, and they like to snatch your IQ points as well.
1: That's what I hear.
0: Yeah.

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0: So if you decide you're going to follow Jesus, actually trust him, follow his way of living, your life, you may think, is going to look radically different from the outside right off the bat. And it's not usually true. Because you think, okay, if I do that, I'll be sent to Kazakhstan to be a missionary or something. That's going to look so differently.
1: Right.
0: It's actually going to be you transformed where you are, around the people you're around now. As a general rule.
1: Yeah.
0: Like where you are, not having to leave to the other side of the planet or anything like that, but you living at peace where you are now.
1: You becoming where you are. You're becoming.
0: Yes.
1: Yes.
0: A new you, a transformed you in a familiar environment, but you're experiencing life differently.

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0: Okay, here we go. Sci-fi question. Think about this. Kick this around with your friends or whatever. Mm-hmm. I always like to have aliens give you a deal, and you have to decide whether or not you want to take it.
1: Mm-hmm.
0: Okay, so we got it this time. It's Candy on the phone. Candy, you ready for this sci-fi question?
2: Okay.
0: It's this. Aliens want to make a deal with you, and they will charge you one IQ point for this. So you'll be one IQ point not as intelligent.
2: Okay.
0: You're already intelligent, but you'd be one IQ point less. But what you get, the deal they're offering is all the lights that you hit for the rest of your life will be green in traffic. For the rest of your life, you'll hit nothing but green lights.
1: Mm.
0: You'll just be a smidge not as smart. Just a little smidge.
2: I think I would have to just decline that offer. I live in a rural area, so we don't have a lot of traffic lights to begin with.
0: Good point.
2: So I don't know that it would be such a great trade-off.
0: Good point.
1: Okay.
0: Makes total sense.
1: Yeah. Keep your smarts.
0: I'm with you, too. I wouldn't do it.
2: Yeah, I'll keep my smarts. Yeah.
0: Red lights are when you can stop and think about things. It gives me a chance to think.
2: Yeah, red lights, I get to sing along with the music on the radio.
0: Totally.
1: Oh, that's nice.
0: Yep. In the radio business, we like red lights. We want everybody to be trapped at the intersections in their cars.
2: Yes.

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1: Hey, what's up? This is Jeremy Cam. No matter how trapped you might feel by a drug or alcohol addiction, there is a way to break free and find a new life in Jesus Christ.
2: I was drinking more than I said I would. I would have bottles all over the place in secret spots. In cupboards, there'd be glasses that would be strategically hidden. There would be a bottle hidden in the tank in the toilet that I could refill. I was just taking the steps closer and closer to the edge, and I was surrounded in darkness. My family really wanted me to get help, and I finally agreed to Teen Challenge. And with Jesus as my Savior, I'm freed from what has caused me all that pain. That weight has been lifted, and now I have a real reason to live.
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0: this is Tiffany from Crosby, Minnesota, and I love to listen to the Pulse when I'm getting ready for work, or a lot of times when I'm at work, I'll have my earbud in, and it helps me have a great mood for the day, and usually I'm singing to myself a lot, but my coworkers are very used to it.
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